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Hello, it's Rocky. 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It's finally the weekend. Weather looking good for tonight. Saturday, sunshine, highs in the 80s. Going to be some car washing, lawn mowing, beach going weather, possibly. Wherever you're going or doing, take WPAB Long. We're doing double shots all weekend.

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Hello, it's Rocky. Let's talk about U2, the band getting ready for a brand new era, they say. They're shooting a new music video in Mexico City for their latest single. They have a brand new management team that say they're going to do things with U2 that haven't been done before, saying they're also going to be sending out a new album in the fall. And the best, next year, they're going to return to the stage. They're going to do a stadium tour that will take them around the world. U2 on

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0: 102.3 WBAB, Roger and JP. I just saw a funny story about Colonel Sanders from KFC, that he's the one who invented the potatoes, the mashed potatoes they have that everybody seems to love, and he hated the mashed potatoes that he created. He called it wallpaper paste. I mean, really? I kind of get it now that he says wallpaper. I read the quote, but I mean, they're the greatest thing. Anyway, reading that story, it made me think of, what are the top 10 favorite fried foods in the U.S.? And obviously, fried chicken is in there, but it's at number 2. Favorite fried foods in the U.S.?
1: 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Calamari. Fried calamari.
0: Not in the top 10. There's no fried seafood in the top 10. Brett.
2: Onion rings.
0: Onion rings, number 5. You think with the onions, a lot of people have problems with onions. You think it wouldn't be so high on the list, but it's at number 5. Your guess is next for the favorite fried foods in America. B.A.B. Go ahead.
3: I'm going to go with mozzarella sticks.
0: Yeah, number 4. Very good. Hi, Roger. JP, you're on.
4: How about fried pickles?
0: Fried pickles, number 9. Nice.
1: Really?
0: Yep, number 9. Hey, Roger. JP, you're on.
4: Hey, for some reason, the first thing that popped into my head was jalapeno popper.
0: No, they did not make the top 10. Hi, Roger. JP's top 10 list.
5: How about country fried steak?
0: No, not in the top 10. Sorry. This is one food I don't understand.
1: This is one of those, if you know, you know.
0: Mm-hmm.
1: Zeppelis.
0: I mean, I'm going to call it the same. Very similar.
1: Right, though.
0: Funnel cakes are at number 10.
1: No.
0: And I know Zeppelis are the same, but fried dough. I mean, there's so many different forms. There's elephant ears. There's,
1: yeah, but
0: you know,
1: what you don't understand about the difference between the Zeppeli and the other thing you're talking about, godforsaken piece of pastry, is that you buy the Zeppelis, you put them in a paper bag with the powdered sugar.
0: Oh, I know.
1: And the wonderful grease goes through the plastic, the paper, usually like a nice white paper bag, and you just see the grease stains.
0: So good.
1: As you eat the Zeppelis.
0: Yeah. Funnel cake, same thing. The drizzles of dough, and then they put it on a plate, and then it's covered in powdered sugar.
1: I know what it is.
0: So good. So good. Love it all.
1: It's all right. French fries. Can they get that?
0: Number 1.
1: Thank you.
0: Very obvious.
1: Well, listen, I went deep on 2.
0: No, I will listen. But nobody got it, is what I meant. More of your guesses next. The bounty prize is still in there, too. Guess that one.

0: 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Take your guesses. Of course, there's a bounty on one of them. Get that one, you win the concert tickets. Go ahead.
1: Let's go with turkey.
0: No, didn't make it. Nope. Popular as it is. Hi, Roger, JP.
2: Hey, how about egg rolls?
0: No, didn't make it. More of your guesses coming up next.
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0: 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Roger and JP. Top 10 list, 631-250-1023. You got a guess for the top 10 favorite fried foods in America. Go ahead.
1: I was thinking shrimp.
0: No, nope, not in the top 10. Hi, Roger, JP, you're next.
2: Hey, how about some fried meatballs?
0: No, not in the top 10. All right, final guess is next. See if you can finish up the list and get the bounty prize, too. 102.3 WBAB, Long Island's only classic rock. 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

0: 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All right, top 10 list, final guesses. Top 10 favorite fried foods in America. Bounty prize is still there. Go ahead.
1: How about corn dogs?
0: No corn dogs, nope. Roger and JP's top 10 list.
2: Yeah, what about a deep fried banana?
0: No, there's no deep fried fruit of any sort on here.
3: What
0: sorry.
3: About Oreos?
0: Nope.
3: No, right?
0: Hi, Roger, JP's top 10.
1: Hey, you said funnel cakes, but how about donuts?
0: Donuts is the bounty at number 7. Very good. I don't know. I was thinking of foods, and I was thinking of fried foods, and I was never thinking of donuts, but donuts is number 7 on the list, of course.
3: Hold on, okay?
1: Excellent.
0: Hang on, bro. Hang on.
3: My wife and daughter will do fried zucchini sticks. Is that on there?
0: Yeah, those are good. No, it's not. Yeah, those are excellent. I love those,
3: too. You can deep fry a turd, and it's going to be good.
0: Sure could. Top 10 favorite fried foods in America. Number 10, funnel cakes with carnivals and fairs and everything. Number 9, fried pickles. Number 8, nobody got tater tots. Number 7, donuts was the bounty. Number 6, very basic, chicken tenders. Number 5, onion rings. Number 4, mozzarella sticks. Number 3, nobody got buffalo wings.
3: Oh, yeah.
0: Yeah. Number 2, fried chicken. And the number 1, favorite fried food in America, French fries. And there's the top 10 list for today.
4: America.
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2: So I know you're a big cruise guy, and there's a lot of a lot of cruise people out there. That's the way they enjoy vacationing, and I kind of understand it.
1: Except when norovirus is hot, then I don't like cruising. But other than that, I love it.
2: I know. You got to go through, like, just to go to the buffet, you have to go through a Silkwood shower. It's not my thing.
3: Washy, washy, washy.
2: Right. But I get it. A lot of people love it.
1: Love it.
2: There's this thing that's being floated around now. The cruise, the CEO's name is Roger Gooch, and he's the CEO of Freedom Cruise Line, which I've never heard of, but it might be the parent company of one of these other things.
1: The Gooch. Wasn't that the bad kid on Different Strokes?
2: Right.
1: It's like the bully at school.
2: I don't want to deal with the Gooch. They're talking about having a floating city, which would be powered by nuclear energy.
1: Oh.
2: And hold 80,000 people.
1: Too big.
2: I'm saying, man, who the hell would want to be on this?
1: Nope, not me.
2: But they're also talking about, it said,
1: 80,000.
2: Should it come to reality, the megaship would dwarf anything produced by the likes of Royal Caribbean, Carnival, blah, blah, blah. The proposed capacity of 80,000 people would even dwarf Royal Caribbean's $2 billion Icon of the Seas, which, just so you know, is 7,600 guests and 2,300 crew members, right? So you're talking about 10,000, right? You're talking about 10,000. This would be eight times that. This thing is scheduled to cost about $16 billion to make. It'll have homes for 50,000 people and room for 10,000 tourists, as these would be, and a 20,000 strong crew.
1: Man.
2: Why would I want a house? Why would I want to live with 80,000 other people, and some of them I know, and you know the people who live on that boat, they're getting real tired real fast, and the people that are just on there for vacation, they don't pay any respect, they don't have...
1: But it's so big, won't it feel like an island? Like, I feel like it'll feel like living on land, and it just happens to be moving very slowly.
2: This thing is gigantic.
1: Yeah.
2: If there was 10 people on there, 10,000 people on there, you might feel like, oh, okay, there's plenty of room. There's 80,000 on it.
1: Yeah, I know.
2: 80,000 people.
1: Yeah.
2: Plus 20,000
1: workers. Yeah. I picture a MetLife Stadium full of people.
2: It's 20 people.
1: On one floating object.
2: It's so many people. It's cut tight. If everybody's sitting in their seats at a game at MetLife or at Citi Field or anywhere, it's tight.
1: Where are they going in and out of? What bridge? What harbor? What,
2: like, it's not high. It's long.
1: It's long.
2: Yeah, it's long.
1: Mm.
2: The Freedom Ship is envisioned as a permanently mobile city at sea designed for long-term residents rather than short-term travel, although they will have travel. It is not a cruise ship and not defined by destination or itineraries, but it will. Instead, it is planned as a stable, self-contained urban environment that continuously circumnavigates the globe while supporting everyday life. That's a cruise.
1: That's a really cool concept. But what is that like in a storm? What is that like when you get, you know, the big waves? I know it's huge, but, I mean, that's got to be a...
2: This thing is going to... Ready for this? This monster vessel would have the elements of a modern city, ranging from schools and colleges to shops, banks, and nightclubs. And there would be a two-story food hall satisfying the taste of even the fussiest of eaters.
1: Mm.
2: Get out of here. This is my biggest nightmare. No way.
1: Yeah, no, that sounds too big and too much, honestly.
2: And you're right. One day of bad weather, you're just puking on each other.
1: And you have one of those houses, and the house is moving and floating and doing like a boat. Wait, this is my house.
2: No. Here's a 15,000 seat sports arena. Yeah, but who's coming to play? Who's playing the sports?
1: Right.
2: You have a home team, and then what? All the other teams, you have a soccer team, and all the other teams helicopter into the...
1: Like, well, when you stop in cities, you pick up athletes who then play, and then that's for that day's activity, then they get off.
2: I guess.
1: They stay in their city, right? Because you're going around the world, you're hitting all these different ports.
2: Ew. This whole thing is just ew.
1: Here, welcome to my house of vomit.
2: We started with the view that the ship... should not be a monolithic piece, but visually comfortable. So we soften the edges, the Gooch said.
1: Wonderful. The Gooch.
2: Right.
1: See?
2: We also want it to breathe, so we've gone to great lengths to allow walkaways and green spaces. Blah, blah, blah.
1: See?
2: Yeah.
1: It's going to feel like you're on an island, really.
2: Okay. Good luck, kids.
1: Wow, yeah.
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0: 102.3 WBAB, Long Island's only classic rock, Roger and JP. Coming up next, there's a murder home for sale on this island in East Meadow. $800,000. Tell you the story next. And it is a seriously horrific.
1: You say $800,000 like that doesn't...
0: It's a murder home.
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0: 102.3 WBAB, Long Island's only classic rock, Roger and JP. So the price of real estate on this island, of course, has been insane for a while. And in this case, we go to a quaint neighborhood in East Meadow, where a four-bedroom house is available, about 1,600 square feet. So it's not a huge house, but it's recently well done.
1: 1,600 square feet for $800,000?
0: That's correct. $800,000. It's a corner lot, so it's a 7,000 square foot corner lot. It's leafy, tree-lined. It's also the house where Joel Rifkin murdered ladies. His mother's house. Yes, he did.
1: He killed them in the house?
0: Several. Yeah, out of all the ones he admitted to, they say several, I don't give the exact number, were killed on that property, in that house, in his mother's house, or the detached garage, not sure. It's a nice detached garage, they showed it.
1: Oh, wonderful.
0: I'm like, that cement floor and that old wooden garage, that is a... there's no way. $800,000, and it's attached to one of the most famous murder situations on this island. He's serving 203 years, and... it is described like you would never, like it doesn't even mention what house it is. It says it's spacious and has a versatile layout with sun-filled living areas.
1: But don't they have to?
0: An updated eat-in kitchen, generous-sized bedrooms, and plenty of storage.
1: Isn't
0: for
1: it?
0: For what, bodies?
1: Right. Well, at some point.
0: Oh, my God.
1: At some point, legally, don't they have to come clean if somebody died in the house?
0: That's what I thought, but this was first reported, the listing, on diedinhouse.com.
1: Well, there you go.
0: Diedinhouse.com. Now, I don't know if that's, it's just there.
1: Right.
0: I don't know if that's a legal thing, but that website keeps track
1: of
0: this stuff.
1: But I feel like there was a story that came out years ago that we talked about, and that's when we found out, like, legally, the seller has to disclose that somebody, just in case it was like ghost, because I feel like we were doing some house that we're talking about some house on Long Island that was haunted, and then the people didn't know, and then the law came from that you had to disclose.
0: I think so. I mean, that's what I remember too.
1: Yeah.
0: But nonetheless, the house is for sale. It hasn't been up for sale for 15 years. The mother, I didn't know this, Joel Rifkin's mother lived in the house where some of the prostitutes were murdered until she died in 2010. So it was quite a while she lived in that house.
1: Where is she going to go?

0: Landu listens to waiting room music at the dentist.
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1: Or a sea shanty?
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1: Or pirate metal.
0: This boat trip is going to be interesting.
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4: It's crazy.
5: And, you know, so we're just sitting there on the bench, and then later on that day, guess that's what that was.
3: Yeah, there are two neighbors quoted in this article, the Writers and the Browns, and they were like, yeah, he didn't seem like an angry person. They're like, they were nice, but we had no idea, and his mother had no idea. This guy was doing this stuff over like 4 years.
5: Right.
3: Crazy. And now that house where some of the deaths happened, $800,000 for a 1,600-square-foot house.
5: I tell you what. Whoever buys that house is going to be seriously judged by the rest of the neighbors. I guess the same way they would look at me if I bought the Amityville Horror House.
3: Yeah.
5: Which is my dream at this point.
3: Yeah, that's what I mean. I my brain can never do it.
5: Yeah, but that house is on the water, and it's much bigger than 1,600 square feet. I'm just saying.
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0: 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Roger, JP. So, a little later today, when you're going out to get lunch, right, and you never have time and you got to pick up something quick, they've come out with a list of the best stuff you can eat and the worst stuff you could eat when you're picking up something quick for lunch.
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0: I'll tell you next, but it's all fast food. 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

0: 102.3 WBAB, Long Island's only classic rock, Roger and JP. So later on today, you'll be out and you got a day, you're in the middle of work, you got to go get some lunch, you got to get something fast because lunch hour is not really an hour or whatever it is, and you pick up quick stuff and you do it all the time. But you know, if you want to pick up the right stuff, number one on the list of fast food that's healthy, Taco Bell fans are going to be so happy. Veggie Mexican pizza with guacamole.
1: Womp womp.
0: Number one on the list.
1: How
0: bad is that?
1: What about the good one with meat?
0: Nope.
1: Yeah, of course not. I told you.
0: Their meat barely isn't the right quality.
1: Of course not. But I told you, everything you like is not going to be on the good list.
0: The other thing that's great,
1: veggie pizza.
0: Chick-fil-A people will be happy. Chick-fil-A grilled nuggets.
1: My son gets them.
0: They're great. Susan gets them. I always get the last one or two. She's like, I'm full. You want one? That's how I have it. I have one or I have two.
1: Yeah, my son gets them.
0: And they're always good.
1: Gets them all the time.
0: Right? So you get those. But they recommend, this is where they screwed up. Kale sucks. But they will recommend that you have Chick-fil-A grilled nuggets with a kale crunch salad and a fruit cup. You don't have to, but you know.
1: Isn't kale just white people speak for collard greens?
0: Oh, I don't know.
1: I'm pretty sure.
0: Oh.
1: I'm pretty sure it's like white people decided to call it kale.
0: Oh.
1: But the reality is it's just collard greens.
2: I mean, it's definitely bitter.
1: Right.
2: So
1: is broccoli rabe, and I love broccoli rabe, but kale sucks.
0: Kale's just horrible. Yeah. So they said you should eat the kale. Oh, but I hate this part. Be careful with the salad dressing. Listen.
1: Shut up.
0: I'm eating a salad.
1: Right.
0: You know, instead of a burger. Isn't that good enough? Can't I have the Chick-fil-A soybean oil, maple syrup, and preservatives dressing on top of my kale? Can I? If I really want it, can I have that?
2: That's what's so funny with a lot of the salad stuff. You got the healthy vegetables, right. And you're putting on 500 calories of fat dressing.
1: Right.
0: Well, that
2: those
0: too.
2: Dressings
0: and
2: are
0: right, if
2: so,
0: you had cheese too, same
2: if you
0: thing.
2: Look at the health value of a lot of like basic dressings, oh, yeah. Cucumber lime dressing, this is great. Oh, it's only 300 calories per...
1: If you go to a restaurant that's like a bigger place where they have calorie counts, just for giggles, go look at the calorie count on salads. 1,000, 1,100 calories in a goddamn salad. Give me the steak and the baked potato all day. You know what I'm saying? Like, why am I going to torture myself with a salad?
0: Wendy's baked potato on the list of good stuff because you know what you're getting.
1: Right.
0: You're getting a potato, and what you put on it is up to you.
1: Right.
0: But at least you know what you have, right?
1: You know what my new baked potato move is?
0: What?
1: Olive oil.
0: Yeah.
1: Olive oil on a baked potato with some good salt.
0: Yeah. A little like crispied up.
1: There you go.
0: Yeah, that's pretty good. They also said
1: healthy fats, Raj.
0: If you want to get cheeseburgers, McDonald's and Five Guys. They said you got to always do your research on how much they're processed, but those aren't so bad. I'm like, really? I didn't know that.
1: Yeah, let me do the research on how processed the meat at McDonald's is.
2: Supposedly, like, their quarter pounders are fresh.
0: Right.
2: So I would think that would be better than a regular cheeseburger, which I think may be frozen.
1: He's a sandwich bro. So
2: I know a lot of stuff. At Super Sandwich Bros, if you want to follow on Instagram. And I follow, there's a lot of... stuff online where there's a couple of, but they do this kind of stuff where they go, hey, I'm going to get this combo meal, a sandwich, fries, and a drink, and it's got 1,000 calories. But you're crazy because you're ordering three servings of grilled chicken tenders and fries, and you're getting the same amount of calories. Like that kind of stuff.
0: Really?
2: Where you have like three grilled chicken patties instead of one fried. You are doing the right thing by getting the three when it seems like you're eating more food, but you're actually getting less calories.
1: You could lose weight simply by just doing calorie deprivation.
0: Right.
1: So if you're out there and you're walking, you whatever, and you're burning, if your goal intake is 2,000 calories a day, right?
0: Yeah.
1: And you're burning X amount, you're just being calorie deprivation. You could eat absolute garbage and still lose weight.
0: That's right. By the way, number one place if you're going to get something fast today, Chipotle or Qdoba.
1: Yeah.
0: Those are the best places. Man, I love so much.
1: My buddy Chris.
0: That's my favorite fast food.
1: My buddy Chris lived at Chipotle. Switched teams. Now he's all Qdoba.
0: Yeah.
1: I found out the other day. I'm like, what made you switch? He goes, I just did. I think the food's better.
0: Yeah.
1: He's like, I think the portions are better. I think everything's better. Yep. Switch gears.
2: My go-to for like semi-healthy stuff is like Shah's Halal, like halal food.
1: Love halal food.
2: Oh my God. For like 10 bucks.
1: I know.
2: I'll get a salad bowl instead of a rice bowl. So I'll get lettuce.
1: Do you get the mystery white juice going across the top?
2: It's a yogurt sauce, JP.
1: Is that what you want to tell yourself?
2: That's what it's called. And I get three lines of, because I'm a seasoned orderer now.
0: Okay.
2: Three lines of white and one hot.
1: The red brings the heat.
0: That's awesome.
1: Yep. And
0: there is good stuff out there.
1: Those halal places are showing up all over the place.
2: Yeah.
1: It gives me a weird feeling, I'm not going to lie.
0: Makes you wonder how halal each halal place is.
1: I feel like the takeover has begun is what I feel like. I ain't going to lie.
0: Well, there you go. There's some good stuff for later for lunch. So you, right. You do something good. Kale still sucks.
2: Yeah.
0: They call it the superfood that's not so super you for everyone.
1: You go into Shah's Halal and they're like, would you like a free Palestinian flag sticker?
2: Oh, my God. I've never been offered that.
1: You got to ask for it. It's on the secret menu.
2: Oh, okay. Three lines of white, a Palestinian flag, and...
0: All right, you guys, have a good day. More money to be won here in the final week of Roger JP's Go Fund Yourself. So at 10 o'clock this morning, minutes away, another $1,000. And then at noon, 2 p.m. and 5 p.m., just put the free WBAB app on your phone and maybe you win the money. You got till Friday, five times a day. It's a lot of money. We will see you tomorrow, 5:30 to 10, broadcasting live from the College Hunks Hauling Junk and College Hunks Moving Studio. Have a good Monday.
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1: Coming up next, just before, you were talking about the kids being the oppressed and the teachers.
0: Yes, the oppressors.
1: The adults in the room are being the oppressors. Well, yesterday, my daughter had her first real face-to-face with adulting. She don't like it.
0: Oh, no, I bet.
1: I'll tell you what happened next. I was hysterical laughing in her face.
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1: So yesterday, my daughter, Isabella, was 19 years old. We decided that it was in everybody's best interest to take the car that I had given her, bought for her, you know, when she got her license, and take that car, register it under her name, and insure it under her name. It was better for everybody involved. Just leave it at that.
0: That's funny.
1: Let's just say, I think there was like a magnet in the front side of her car that drew her to other things.
0: You know? Oh, I see.
1: So it was.
0: So she has her own insurance now.
1: So now she's got the car, the title, her name, the registration.
0: It's all hers.
1: Her name, insurance, her name. Very expensive, but her name. It was just the way things needed to get done.
0: Yeah.
1: So,
0: all right.
1: Yesterday was the day that we decided to go to motor vehicle and do all that stuff.
0: Mm-hmm.
1: We're sitting there together, just talking. At the end of the, we go up to the window. We have everything we need. We did it in order. The line wasn't that bad. It was a whole thing. At the end, the guy just puts the screen around, $266. I go, don't point it at me. Pointed it right to her.
0: I'm like, nice.
1: She's like, what's that for? I'm like, that's for the registration. And he goes, and I think he said, and the title, whatever it was.
0: That's just a kiss compared to the insurance.
1: She's
0: and stuff.
1: Like,
0: that's no problem.
1: She's like, yeah, but if I'm paying insurance, why do I need to pay to register the vehicle?
0: Ah.
1: I'm like, oh, how adorable are you? Let me tell you how this works. Everybody's got their hands out. See, what happens is you pay auto insurance, but the state doesn't get a piece of that action.
0: Yeah, that has nothing to do with it.
1: So the state needs to get their money. So now the state says, arbitrarily, the cost of registration is, and they close their eyes, they throw a dart at a board, $266 for 2 years.
0: Yeah, there you go.
1: She's like, that's a lot of money. I'm like, yeah, it sure is. She's like, I think that's stupid. I said, so do I. But this is the world we live in, kid.
0: Right.
1: Get used to it. She's like, I just don't understand this. I go, what aren't you understanding? I go, I just laid it out for you.
0: The state.
1: Right.
0: Needs to, if you want to register your car in their state,
1: if you want to have the ability to drive a vehicle over potholes the size of the potholes that we have,
0: right?
1: You have to pay to be able to do that.
0: That's a privilege.
1: And that's 106. She's like, well, I don't understand the title fee. I said, I know. They have the paper right there. They just have to print your name on it instead of mine and give it to you. I don't know why it's $50. I could I might be wrong on that. But I don't know why it's $50. Yeah. But it seems to be $50. So this is a you problem. This is not a me problem.
0: Yeah. Well, you have to renew your license. You got to pay. Wait till you have to renew your plates. Wait till you need an emissions inspection.
1: Well, right, the plates. That's a different ball game. Now it won't be right because she got
0: hundreds of dollars.
1: Oh, there was a plate. There was a plate fee on this one. Yeah, whatever it was. Yeah. It was like $266. Whatever.
0: A couple years, 3 years, whatever it is. She'll have to pay again to keep the same or get new plates. $300-$400.
1: Right. It's just
0: a lot.
1: It's just the re-registration and all that stuff. But she just doesn't.
0: Adult stuff, man.
1: I go, Isabella. I go. I keep telling you to leave here. I said, I had goals for you. I told you I wanted you to go away to school in Florida or somewhere and never come back here. She's like, but I go, you're not understanding me. I go, it doesn't get better. Mm. Like, do you want this? Do you want this nickel and diming to be your life?
0: Mm-hmm.
1: Stay. Mm. But if you want to get away from all this nonsense, and now I'm reading what's going on in Florida where he's really pushing to get rid of the property taxes.
0: Mm-hmm.
1: Like, not fooling around pushing to get rid of property.
0: No, it's actually serious.
1: And people are giving him kickback. I'm like, shut up.
0: No kidding.
1: Shut up. What are you worried about?
0: What's wrong? For once, we, the people, could actually win one.
1: And he's
0: sitting
1: on
0: nice.
1: He's sitting on a podium. He goes,
0: it's only in Florida.
1: I'm trying to get you to be able to keep more of your money, and you're giving me a hard time.
0: Exactly.
1: He's like, I don't understand. He's like, I don't understand it.
0: They have plenty. They really do.
1: I said
0: they waste too much of it. Understand that.
1: Correct. So I'm trying to explain to her. I'm like, now's the time. I go, you got one more year at Suffolk, right? She's, you know, you got one more year at Suffolk.
0: Yeah.
1: I go, finish out that year, and then if you're going to continue on with school, please get out of here for your own sake. Get out of here. Chances are your mother and I will follow.
0: Yeah.
1: Just go. Just get away, because this nonsense is not going
0: to
1: be.
0: You may want to let her know about in the future if she wants to own a house, like, say, in 10 years or something like that. Like, what comes with that?
1: They don't see 10 years, dude.
0: Yeah, that's true.
1: They don't see that far.
0: That's true. 10 hours, 10 days, but maybe not even 10 days.
1: Unless she's got concert tickets, then she sees 10 days.
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1: Coming up next, I think Roger Daltrey might be smoking crack.
0: Oh.
1: Yeah. He, quite a quote from over the weekend.
0: Oh, no.
1: Throw that one at you.
0: Roger Daltrey from The Who with a crazy quote making headlines.
1: He's a little crackhead.
0: Wow. Oh, no.
1: He's a crackhead.
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1: All right, so I think this is about to be eerily reminiscent of a conversation that I would have had while stoned with my friends while we were in high school.
0: Yeah.
1: And the reason this thing is coming up is because Roger Daltrey apparently thinks that The Who was the first heavy metal band.
0: Oh, interesting.
1: And I'm like, No, I don't think you are.
0: Sorry, Scoot.
1: I don't think you are. And then Ian Paice came out and said that The Who was the first real heavy metal band. Mm. I'm like, yeah, but they didn't use the term heavy metal until Black Sabbath came along, so why don't you all stop?
0: Well, yeah, but it comes from somewhere. It's like,
1: well, yeah, right. But they came out. Sabbath did it. They came out. They did it differently. Mm. I know everybody says, well, it's Deep Purple, Led Zeppelin.
0: And right. MC5.
1: First time I ever heard.
0: There's a bunch of heavy ones before them.
1: First time I ever heard The Who's name mentioned in this whole heavy metal genre conversation. And I just go back to, nobody did it like Black Sabbath. The phrase didn't exist until Black Sabbath came along. It's Black Sabbath. How about all you old bats just shut up and just own the fact that it's Black Sabbath? You're not heavy metal, and that's okay. Yeah. And that's okay. You are the guys. You are the pillars of what rock became.
0: Yeah.
1: That's cool. Don't take heavy metal away from Black Sabbath. Just stop it.
0: There were heavy bands before Black Sabbath that were around that were doing loud, distorted stuff.
1: Yeah, but that dark, doom, you know, the subject matter, that's...
2: Are you sure?
1: I'm positive.
2: I mean, Pinball Wizard, man. I mean, that's like the heaviest song of all time.
1: I disagree. I'm sorry.
2: What about Magic Bus?
1: No, that's not...
2: That's a really heavy one as well.
1: It's really not. It's really not.
2: Squeeze Box?
1: I mean,
2: that's heavy metal, man. Where do you think we got our sound from?
1: But, Dazzy, you believe... I mean, Athena. You're going to tell me the band that does Athena is going to be heavy metal?
2: Yeah, man. I mean, it's crazy. Come on.
1: I know.
2: Give The Who their due, man.
1: No, I don't want to give The Who their due. You get it all. It's all you.
2: Behind Blue Eyes? That's not it either.
1: No.
2: All right, maybe I'm wrong.
1: No, you're not wrong. Right. You're not wrong. I know Roger's going to sit here and try to defend The Who thing a little bit, but he can't.
0: Because Sabbath, just because they got the name associated with them or whatever, doesn't mean there weren't heavy bands before them. Because really, MC5 and Blue Cheer were like super heavy, but they weren't like, and neither was Sabbath, super successful at the time.
1: But the darkness.
0: But they were so heavy.
1: But the darkness of Sabbath is also part of why you would call
0: that. And Purple was very heavy.
1: Well, Deep Purple's that's usually.
0: And so is Zeppelin.
1: When the heavy metal subject comes up and who started it, there's usually three bands that come up.
0: Yeah.
1: The Deep Purple comes up, Led Zeppelin comes up, and then Sabbath.
0: Yes.
1: Right? And Sabbath, I'm sorry, they just came along and stole the torch and ran with it. You can't argue it.
0: No, they were definitely at the point they took heavy to a new level. You're right, because they were darker.
1: See, now I got to be honest with you.
0: Mm-hmm.
1: This conversation is nowhere near as fun as it would have been when I was 18 years old doing bong hits in my friend's house. Do you know what I'm saying? Like, it's cool and all. It's Monday morning on a Monday. So it's a good way to start the whole thing. But
0: the party's
1: same time,
0: all weekend. Let's just continue.
1: It's really not the same.
2: maybe we could do cocaine.
1: Hey, listen, that'll get us through the end of the show.
2: Let me see your conversation. Let's go,
0: Ozzy.
1: Thanks for showing up, Oz.
2: I mean, you know, listen, you mentioned my name.
1: I didn't mention your name.
2: I was like, bad signal, sky. So I hear Sabbath, Ozzy. I just make my way to the microphone, man.
1: Mm. Okay. Well, that's cool. You're always welcome.
2: I love you, man.
1: I love you more.
0: Of course you do.
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0: 102.3 WBAB, Long Island's only classic rock. Roger and JP. I'd like to say good morning to all the teachers this morning and all the students. And this next...
1: Something's coming.
0: When you hear this next
1: something's,
0: thing...
1: Something's coming, because he doesn't care about you teachers or you students. I can guarantee
0: teachers
1: that.
0: Teachers are not going to be happy, and students are going to be like, F yeah! I'll tell you about it next. 102.3 WBAB, Long Island's only classic rock. 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

0: 102.3 WBAB, Long Island's only classic rock, Roger and JP. So this happened in San Francisco at a public school. They had a workshop about adult supremacy. And in the school, they're talking about how teachers and students should be viewed.
1: You said adult supremacy?
0: Supremacy, yes. Adultism is a thing we're going to hear more about. Adultism, just because of our age.
1: You know what? We earned it. Go F yourselves. All he is.
0: Just because of our age doesn't make us smarter. Just because we have experience doesn't mean. So that's adultism, is assuming that the adult knows more than the kid.
1: Yeah. Chances are, I'll play any odds.
0: Chances are.
1: If I'm going to play my slice
0: right
1: here.
0: Hey, Gary, listen, there's some dumb adults and some really smart kids, and maybe they cross over right there. But in general, adults have life experience and full education, and kids have a partial education and no life experience. This is like basic stuff.
1: I got a chance to give my... Okay, finish this, and I got something for you.
0: Teachers, you, in a public school in San Francisco, you are called the oppressors, and the students are the oppressed. So
1: they don't even have to learn math anymore. They're oppressed. Like, what is?
0: It's like, come on. The teachers are oppressors,
1: yeah,
0: and the students are the oppressed. You run a school.
1: God, I want.
0: Are you just trying to have the whole place get lit on fire and turn it into anarchy?
1: I want some school to okay corporal punishment and just have some teacher come out of nowhere with a meter stick. You know, remember that, the three, and just start crushing kids.
0: This is the way it is. Yes, the teachers are in charge for better. If you don't like the teacher, get a better one. But it doesn't mean that the kids are oppressed and the teacher. I mean, I guess in a way the kids are oppressed if you look at it like that. But they're kids who need guidelines, rules, how to have manners, that stuff that's good.
1: Have you seen these videos of these teen takeovers where they're all of a sudden hundreds of douchebag kids are now all of a sudden in Florida, our big sheriff, what the hell is that guy's name?
0: Grady Judd.
1: Grady Judd is now saying, we're locking parents up.
0: Yeah.
1: You want your kids run around and go like this, there's no law, no nothing?
0: Yeah, you want to let them commit crimes?
1: We're coming for you. We're going to arrest them, and we're coming for you.
0: Right. So adult supremacy, constructs adults as developed, mature, intelligent, experienced. Okay, in general, we can be immature and not so intelligent, but generally, yes, and ensures that adults control the resources and make decisions in the society. Yes.
1: Right.
0: Right. No. Because if you had kids making them.
1: We should put the nuclear codes in the hands of a 9-year-old.
0: They say it's demanding and dehumanizing for the oppressed.
1: Tough.
0: The students.
1: Tough.
0: Listen, sorry.
1: Who are you?
0: So then this one parent says, given the large, in this district, we're going to talk about this, given the large percentage of students in this district that do not meet grade level standards in ELA and math, our focus as a school district is clearly way off track.
1: Correct.
0: It's what is the problem? How about we get that right before we start worrying about who's the oppressor and who's oppressed and adultism
1: and
0: being the reason society's failing, some people say.
1: And this is being brought up by adults?
0: Uh-huh. In the public school that they run or are teachers in or whatever. Teachers for Social Justice.
1: Dude, tell me you don't want to just take their last breath. I mean, grab them by the throat and shake them. Right?
0: You're calling the teachers you're in charge of, because now you're the oppressor, by the way, or that you're part of the group of, you're calling them oppressors? So is your superintendent. So is the owner of the sports team. So is the president. So is anybody who's in charge of anything is an oppressor.
1: Right.
0: So if you're a manager at Burger Break or wherever you are an oppressor.
1: Where'd you see a Burger Break? Is that a thing?
0: I don't know why it came to my head because I pictured a burger place. It's next to Shandon Court. It's
1: called Burger Break.
0: Yeah.
1: Okay.
0: It just popped in my head because it's a local burger place. You know what I mean? So if you're you know who I pictured was the dude, Judge Reinhold.
1: Yeah. Hope you had a hell of a piss, Arnold. You want me to get you a job at Burger Break?
0: Now you're an oppressor. That's it. Incredible.
1: Doesn't anybody effing knock anymore? More Fast Times at Ridgemont High quotes coming up next.
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3: The Jeep Long Island Beach Report calls for partly cloudy skies, temperatures in the high 80s, with a strong UV index of 9. Make it a great day. 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

0: 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Roger and JP. So yesterday, I never thought I would see a new take on how much money you should tip someone. It's hilarious. I'll tell you about this next.
1: I'm over this whole thing.
0: This guy is... This guy has just a whole different look at it. It's pretty good. 102.3 WBAB, Long Island's only classic rock. 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

0: 102.3 WBAB, Long Island's only classic rock, Roger and JP. So with the economy and things being so expensive and all, when you go out to eat, and a lot of people, even with the economy the way it is, I think more people go out to eat more than ever before and pay fees and pay tips and all that stuff. But it's just the way America's rolling. That's what we're doing. We're doing takeout and we're going out to eat a lot.
1: Do you get genuinely aggravated when you go somewhere and you see two separate prices on a menu, one for cash and one for...
0: No, I'm used to
1: credit.
0: It. Doesn't bother me. It's 60 cents.
1: In that moment, mm-hmm. I just want to get up and leave. Because there's no reason for it. Just charge the extra 60 cents. Nobody's, whatever, with 30 cents, 60 cents, whatever it is, just add that to the other thing.
0: Yeah.
1: And you'll get it from everybody. And nobody will even notice it.
0: Yeah.
1: But now I feel like you're nickel and diming me. And I want
0: to
1: burn
0: more. And then people would prefer to pay cash because they want to save the money. You know, if they can save $7, they'll save $7. You know, whatever it is.
1: You think so? You got people.
0: I think in this day and age,
1: you got people walking around with that kind of cash, you know, all the time just so they can pay a couple of dollars less at the restaurant?
0: I mean, probably not in most cases. Yeah. That's probably right. So with all this going on, I saw this yesterday. It was posted on TikTok, a receipt for a $612 dinner. I don't know how many people had dinner, but $612 dinner. And the guy left a tip of $9. I'm like, oh, man, that's like disrespectful. Like, why would you do that?
2: That's disgraceful.
0: Here is his thinking. To everyone acting like tipping rules are written in stone, I had a $612 dinner bill, and suddenly I'm supposed to leave over $120 just because the total was higher? Here's his argument. The same plates are carried, the same drinks are refilled, same amount of time at the table, but somehow the menu prices decide the server's pay? Well, actually, yes. I mean, actually, it does, doesn't it? Because you go to a better restaurant.
1: But I see what his point is.
0: But I know. In a way, you see his point. But on the other side of it, those are also better servers, theoretically, at higher-end restaurants who have more experience and who are doing maybe a higher, more class, more detailed job. I don't know, whatever you want to call it.
1: But take that out of it. Take the fact that it's a different restaurant or higher restaurant.
0: Right.
1: If they just ordered everything off the kids' menu, it's the same amount of plates. It's the same amount of effort. So his point.
0: It's interesting, right? Right?
1: While douchey, his point is valid.
0: Then he says, the $9 tip, that's still real money for a couple hours of service. No, that's not real money for a couple hours of service. You could have done better. But I see his point about the work that's done, you know? And so he says the manager came over and talked about industry standards, like that settles the debate. And he says, so since when does a more expensive meal automatically mean more effort? He says, if I order a $50 entree instead of a $20 entree, does the plate suddenly weigh more?
1: And you know something?
0: It's funny.
1: If you're the manager or the GM and you go over there and he presents you with that argument, what do you got? You know what I'm saying? Like, he just took all the wind out of your sails because he made a point.
0: Yeah.
1: You know?
0: And his viewpoint is kind of like, you should be thrilled that I'm in a way more expensive restaurant paying your prices. And so then why take it out on me when the work that's being done, I kind of get his point, but you also should expect that if you go to a more expensive restaurant, the tip's going to be a little more, the prices are a little more, the food is better quality, et cetera. You know, the ambiance, the overhead, you know, all that stuff is higher.
1: Is this guy a lawyer? What does he do by trade?
0: Does it say what he does by trade?
1: I'm dying now. Because whatever line of work he is, there's like a lot of douchebags.
0: One guy goes, I'm with you, but $9, at least leave 20.
1: Right.
0: And another guy said, and I didn't think of this, but if you go to like Chili's or Applebee's, you get a cheeseburger, it's like $12, $15, whatever it is.
1: Right.
0: He says, think about like if you want to build the tips into the bill, you know, or you want to start having them get salaries because they only get a little bit of money, then they live off the tips.
1: Right.
0: But if you make it a salary, your cheeseburger's going to be $25. I'm thinking, well, a lot of places, your cheeseburger's $25 already.
1: Already, right.
0: And also, I didn't know that in the 80s, the normal tipping was 15%. It's only grown in the last, say 20 years, where it's become like 20-25% is the norm.
1: Well, I would say this.
0: That's expected.
1: That rate of growth is probably the slowest rate of growth in anything. If it was 15% in the 80s, and now you're talking about 40 years later, and it's only at 20%.
0: 2025, yeah.
1: Well, I know it, right.
0: Yeah, and I guess we started out at 10% in the first half of 100 years ago. But
1: the other day, I went out, and I noticed it for the first time when they give you the options of, like, tips mm-hmm. that are already built in.
0: I like that.
1: It gives you 18, 20, and 22.
0: Yeah, they keep it real tight.
1: They keep right, but that's I kind of feel like that's cool. It's like if you want to tip a little bit less than 20, you don't have to do 20.
0: Right.
1: Do this.
0: If you don't like it, you do less than 18, a little less than 18. If you really like it, do a little more than 22.
1: Yeah, if you choose.
0: Right.
1: I don't know. I think this guy made some pretty valid points. I don't like him.
0: No, they're interesting all. Points. All right, it's a different way to look at it.
1: I don't like him, and I think he can use a dodgeball to the face. But he made
0: the plate weighs the same. Made
1: some,
0: is funny.
1: He made some pretty valid points as far as the work going into the food delivery. He's not wrong. Because it's not like your waitress or waiter is bringing you water or anything like that, right? Because that's the busboy's job. He's doing that stuff.
0: They might even be doing less work because it's a higher-end restaurant.
1: Correct.
0: There's just more staff.
1: Right.
0: But now you got to support the staff.
1: There's a place we like, a place called Il Molino. Food is outstanding.
0: Oh, yeah?
1: But when you get the bill, there's like the total, and then it says like tip, and then it's like something like commander's.
0: Oh, like maitre d' tip?
1: I don't know what the hell it means. It says commander. Like I'm
0: commander.
1: Like, what is, I don't even know what this is.
0: Who's the commander?
1: But I feel like they got to get 20% too. I don't know what the rule is. I was on my heels. I didn't know what to do.
0: I'm not eating at a place with a commander.
1: I don't know what to tell you. I never saw it before either.
0: No.
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Good morning, it's Rocky. Hope you're having a great weekend so far. It's a classic rock double shot weekend. Two from every band we play here on WPAP. Two from Billy, and you can't do a double shot weekend without including Led Zeppelin. Kicking off this double shot with Kashmir on WPAP.

0: 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Coming to the Paramount in Huntington, David Lee Roth. 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
11: The Jeep Long Island Beach Report calls for partly cloudy skies, temperatures in the high 80s, with a strong UV index of 9. Make it a great day. Go to the beach.
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0: WBAB Long Island weather brought to you by Islandwide Weather on Facebook and Instagram. Sunny for today. Highs will be in the mid-80s tonight. Clear skies, lows in the 50s. Sunshine for Sunday early on, then some thunderstorms in the afternoon. Highs around 74. Right now, Bethpage comes in with 76.

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18: WBAB Long Island weather brought to you by Island Wide Weather. They're on Facebook and Instagram. Nice days, sunshine, highs in the mid-80s. Tonight, clear skies, lows in the upper 50s, maybe low 60s. Sunshine for early Sunday. Then on Sunday afternoon, they're talking about some rain, thunderstorms, highs around 74. Right now in Mastic Beach, it's 77.

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Hello, it's Rocky. The Osborne family addressed the pushback they are getting from the oncoming Aussie AI-generated avatar able to have chats and answer questions with Aussie fans. Aussie's son Jack says that with the amazing technology we have, it's a way to have his father never, ever be forgotten. Like that would really happen in the first place.

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5: The Jeep Long Island Beach Report calls for partly cloudy skies, temperatures in the high 80s, with a strong UV index of 9. 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

102.3 WBAB Long Island. So only classic rock double shot weekend. Ain't doing this, is Rocky. Two from Pat Benatar. Growing up in Lindenhurst, Pat remembers that there is a world-class bakery in Lindenhurst. It's called Patsy's. It's on Main Street. Now, whenever Pat is near the island, she stops in unannounced. Doesn't say, hey, I'm here. She gets Italian ice and sometimes cannolis. In 2002, Pat received the key to Babylon Town on the steps of Babylon Town Hall. I was there. Pat is also a member of the Long Island Music Hall of Fame. And now you know.

0: 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No, not golf shots, not camera shots, not belly shots. Not even a camera shot of a golf shot from a belly. That would be weird. We're giving you classic rock double shots. Listen to WBAB this weekend for double shots of Long Island's favorite classic rock. Is there a double shot you'd like to hear?
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1: WPAB Long Island weather brought to you by Island Wide Weather on Facebook and Instagram. Sunshine for today. Some clouds out there too. Highs will be in the mid-80s tonight. Clear skies. Lows will be in the 50s, maybe low 60s. Sunshine early for Sunday. Then they're talking rain for Sunday afternoon. Highs around 72. Right now, Medford says it's 77.

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0: 102.3 WBAB Long Island's only classic rock. The Police. Every little thing she does is magic. Getting a message in the bottle, too. It's a double shot weekend. How you doing? 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How about Jessen's in West Babylon? 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
3: The Jeep Long Island Beach Report calls for partly cloudy skies, temperatures in the high 80s, with a strong UV index of 9. 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

102.3 WBAB, Long Island's only classic rock double shot weekend. Two from Tom P. It is Rocky and Aerosmith, Steven Tyler. He likes to do the things that we all love to do. He goes for food. He goes places. Recently seen in Quincy, Massachusetts, Steve had a hankering for some ice cream, stopped into a place called Bella's, and he got a waffle cone with sprinkles, although in New England, they call them Jimmy's, the sprinkles. The best part is, within the store, hardly anybody knew it was him. He took a photo with one who did, and that person posted it, and now you know.

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20: WBAB Long Island weather brought to you by Islandwide Weather on Facebook and Instagram. Sunshine for today, highs in the mid-80s for tonight, clear skies. Lows in the upper 50s, low 60s for Sunday, early sunshine. Then they're talking about thunderstorms Sunday afternoon. Highs near 73. It's a beautiful day in Stony Brook, 77 degrees.

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0: 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Double Shot Weekend, two from Journey. Well, Steve Perry and Journey in there. Wheel in the Sky. 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Now, there is an 80s song you'd like to hear. 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

102.3 WBAB, Long Island's only classic rock. It is Rocky, some early Elton John, two songs from everybody this weekend. It's the classic rock double shot weekend. Now, when Brian Johnson joined AC/DC, he was an older dude. Okay, as rock stars go, he was like in his early 30s. He was living in his parents' house, didn't have much money, didn't expect the AC/DC fans to welcome him. They were Bon Scott fans. But to his surprise, his first show, there was a banner. He says, "I wish I knew the lad who made it." It said, "Welcome, Brian." He says, "That fan took care of everything. Maybe

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25: WBAB Long Island weather brought to you by Islandwide Weather on Facebook and Instagram. Nice day, sunny for today, highs in the mid-80s for tonight. Clear skies, lows will be in the low 60s for Sunday. Sunny early on, then drizzle, maybe thunderstorms later in the afternoon. Highs around 74. Right now at Satellite Pizza in Bayport, it's 81.

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1: What we've got here is failure to communicate. 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

0: 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Invisible Touch, Genesis, also Misunderstanding. Double Shot Weekend. Did two from Guns N' Roses in there as well. How you doing? It's Rocky. 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

0: turn into. It's Bon Jovi. I'll be there for you here on 102.3 WBAB's Classic Rock Double Shot Weekend. And a good afternoon to you. I'm Peter Rizzo. Going to be hearing from Living Color in just a little bit.
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0: It's from the man himself on track number 6 of OI, A Hard Lesson. It came out earlier this week. We'll see the full album by the end of the year. Good stuff. Closing out this double play with White Wedding, 102.3 WBAB, Long Island's only classic rock.

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1: Really has nothing to do with what our dads do. I think the interesting thing is we do actually have a lot of the same influences.
2: We were excited. We were like, I never get to do just like stripped down like rootsy Americana music. And so we were just, it was like, let's do it because it'd be fun. And then people were like, no, you should do this.
0: It started with a Simon and Garfunkel duet that went, as the kids say, viral. Now the sons of Paul and Gene are releasing an album. Stanley Simmons due out end of August. Title track is out now. This one, Dancing While the World is Ending. Now, vocally, Evan and Nick are dead ringers for their famous dads, but the tune is a much more classic, jangly Rolling Stones sound. It's worth a listen. Check it out. It's really good. Here's the Mighty Zep, Black Dog, 102.3 WBAB, Long Island's only classic rock. Hey!

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on your Friday. It's Don't Stop Me Now by Queen here on 102.3 WBAB's Classic Rock Double Shot Weekend. How's it going? I'm Pete Rizzo. Got the Eagles queued up for you soon. Now, it's been quite the stay in Sin City so far for them. Now, remember the talk about them putting a lid on their Sphere residency sooner rather than later? Well, looks like the powers that be at the Sphere came back with this. Along with, I would imagine, a boatload of cash to extend their stay. New dates announced for November. Magic number is now 64. Mark my words, they ain't done yet. They may want to check their itinerary for 2027. Back to the tunes, times two. Here is Aerosmith and Ragdoll, 102.3 WBAB.

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I mean, just keep listening and maybe you'll catch on. 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

0: News from John Mellencamp, small town here on 102.3 WBAB's Classic Rock Double Shot Weekend. How you doing? I'm Pete Rizzo. Heard from Metallica earlier.
1: Trying something different is probably a better way to go. Success of the Black record, it will never top that. I mean, why try? We're very happy with where that peaked, you know? Now let's, you know, instead of trying to stay on the peak, we'll run around the mountain a while.
0: This is from Pop Ahead back in 1997, right around the time this album came out, Reload. Metallica getting a head start on the 30th birthday party with a limited edition deluxe box set that's out later this month. Good stuff. 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
0: 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That's my time. I'm Pete Rizzo. I'm back tomorrow morning with more double shots. Until then,
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Two from the Mac side of the WBAB playlist, Fleetwood Mac, and one solo Stevie Nicks. Nearly 50 years after its original release, Rumors hit a stunning milestone again on the Billboard catalog albums charts, where it's constantly in the top five, harboring around the top five, continuing to draw millions of younger first-time listeners. Mick Fleetwood and the band are rumored to do another tour. That's a rumor, though.

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23: WBAB Long Island weather brought to you by Islandwide Weather on Facebook and Instagram. For tonight, clear skies, lows will be in the upper 50s. Sunday, sunshine warm, highs will be in the lower 80s. Right now at the Sayville Marina, it's 78.

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102.3 WPAB, Long Island's only classic rock. It is Rocky, a classic rock double shot weekend. Did two from Guns. Did you know that Axl Rose had his house exorcised? This was in the 90s. Axl became convinced that his Malibu house was cursed by a bad spirit left behind by Brian Wilson of the Beach Boys. That guy? He reportedly hired a psychic to perform the exorcism on the property to cleanse the bad vibrations. Cost him $12,000. 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